Oh, you might recall, the formats for listening to a song in 1974 included vinyl records, cassettes were popular, the CD was making inroads, and of course, on the radio. The group that owned the title of most played of all time, yes, somebody kept track of that, most played of all time was Steely Dan, the smooth, unforgettable opener from their album masterpiece Pretzel Logic. So, was the music question inspired by a real person? Did Ricky lose the number? Yes to both. Founding Steely Dan member Don Fagan says Ricky was very real. He met her at the college Halloween party where his college band was hired to play. Sparks flew, he gave her his number. But she was already married. She never called. Not that night, not ever. A bittersweet little moment. If you want the full story, grab the 2017 book, Steely Dan FAQ, All That's Left to Know About the Elusive Band. It's packed with gems like this. Right now, though, Steely Dan plays it again on Icon Radio.

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6: Weather.
7: Clouds moving out this afternoon, a high of 22, a humidex 25. Clear tonight, fog patches overnight down to 10. Sunny and 24 on Monday.
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You know, in this business, every once in a while you meet somebody you've admired for years and they turn out to be exactly who you hoped they'd be. That happened to me with Robbie Robertson when I was inducted into the Canadian Broadcast Hall of Fame back in 2019. Robbie was there too, being honored on the music side. And I still remember walking towards the stage with him beside me. And I remember thinking, man, this is Robbie Robertson, one of the most talented Canadian songwriters and storytellers ever. And yet he carried himself with this calm, graceful presence, quiet confidence, very cool moment. I'll never forget it. And when you think about Robbie, you think about that voice, deep, smooth, smoky, almost hypnotic. Nobody sounded like him. He didn't really sing songs as much as he pulled you into them. And nowhere is that more true than this next one. Somewhere Down That Crazy River started with a real memory from producer Daniel Lenoir. Robbie had been down south in Arkansas visiting his old friend Levon Helm from the band on one of those hot, steamy southern nights, right? Apparently, they were talking about going fishing with dynamite. Yeah, different times back then, I guess. And they asked a local where the best fishing spot was. The guy just looked at them and said, somewhere down that crazy river. And from that little moment came this haunting, mysterious masterpiece. Close your eyes and let this one take you away into the night. Here's Somewhere Down That Crazy River, Robbie Robertson. I'm Brother Jake Edwards, and this is Icon Radio.

0: weather.
1: Clouds moving out this afternoon, a high of 22, a humidex 25. Clear tonight, fog patches overnight down to 10. Sunny and 24 on Monday.
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2: Before, I remember meeting Bob Dylan in the 80s when we were first having success. And he said, well, you know, how's this? What's this like? How are you feeling about all of this? And I remember saying, God, it is a bit different. And, you know, you do walk a bit differently and you become a little self-conscious. And he said, try going through it on your own. He said, you know, you've got a band. A band must be a great thing to have at a time like this.
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When it comes to songs, on the surface, this next one is pure sugar. That unforgettable hook, the la-la-la-la chorus you just can't shake. But underneath Crocodile Rock is Elton John's love letter to Friday nights, packed dance halls, and the rock and roll he and we grew up on. In the 1950s and 60s, music acts Little Richard, Buddy Holly, Eddie Cochran, Bill Haley, even a sly nod to Canada's own Diamonds and their hit Little Darlin'. It's bopping and hopping like the 50s and 60s never ended. Elton had already soaked up Elvis, Joni Mitchell, Crosby, Stills, Nash & Young, but this one somehow pulled all those roots together in a way nobody saw coming. Pure, joyful, rock and roll nostalgia. This is Elton John on Icon Radio, Crocodile Rock.

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The woman who claimed she was the offspring that resulted when Freddie Mercury had an affair with the wife of a friend in 1976 has died. She was just 48 years old. Known only as BB, she released a book called Love Freddie with the help of rock biographer Leslie Ann Jones. And in it, BB spoke of how she grew up in Europe, how Freddie used to visit her frequently as a child. Later, she became a medical professional and also a mother, making Freddie a grandfather 35 years after his death. BB leaves behind two young sons, 7 and 9, and a husband. She also claimed to have several diaries which her father gave to her, and there are some reports that excerpts from those diaries may be published later this year. Rock biographer Leslie Ann Jones said, "In my experience of fanaticists, and I've met a few, they seek instant gratification, publicity, and reward. BB never asked for money. She didn't want recognition. Both Freddie and her stepfather left her extremely wealthy." This is Queen on Icon Radio.

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2: Well, the truth is I wasn't a contestant on that show, you know. I worked at TNN in the mailroom, and so the people that worked there with me knew I was aspiring to be a singer and songwriter. And one day I was just standing around backstage when that show was taping, and they said, hey, we need somebody else to sing going into commercial. Because they pull people out of the audience to sing, just a guest audience member just to sing going into the commercial. And they asked me if I wanted to sing, and so I jumped up there.

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4: This has got to be the saddest day of my life. 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

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And since this is our last day together, I want to hold you just one more time. 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

songs that got you through the highs and lows of your teens, the triumphs of your 20s, and the thrills in your 30s. These songs are a part of you, and they're all here with some of the most iconic storytellers ever heard. Bro Jake, Jerry O'Day, Gentleman Jim Jackson, and more. 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
1: It'll be sunny today with a high of 24, a humidex 27. Clear tonight, becoming partly cloudy after midnight, dropping to 14. Cloudy and 22 on Tuesday. 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

0: Today with a high of 24, a humidex 27, clear tonight, becoming partly cloudy after midnight, dropping to 14, cloudy and 22 on Tuesday.
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The British Invasion, the Beatles, the Rolling Stones, the Who, the Animals, the Zombies, the Yardbirds, and the Hollies all made considerable impact. The Kinks flagged behind. It was because the Kinks were banned from touring and performing in the U.S. for 4 years. But why? At that time, Americans were gobbling up anything and everything to do with England, and the Kinks were quintessentially what it was in vogue. But the band were working-class boys with working-class habits, which often led to the odd ruckus here and there. And it first came to a head in 1965 during their first tour of the U.S. when Dave Davies and drummer Mick Avery had a scuffle on stage, which left the former in hospital and the latter in jail. Now, Ray Davies said years later, bad luck, bad management, bad behavior. And I did see Ray in Vancouver playing while working at Sea Isle and have that cheesy photo opportunity too. The Kinks are here and not banned though on Icon Radio.

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4: Weather.
5: It'll be sunny today with a high of 24, a humidex 27. Clear tonight, becoming partly cloudy after midnight, dropping to 14. Cloudy and 22 on Tuesday.
4: 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These songs are a part of you, and they're all here with some of the most iconic storytellers ever heard. Bro Jake, Jerry O'Day, Gentleman Jim Jackson, and more. 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
2: We did not have a barometer for thinking about hit records. What we were really obsessed with was, can we just make some music that we're really proud of? So when we made our first record in this song, The Weight, was on there. And then they told me, everybody is covering this song, from Aretha Franklin, the Staple Singers, the Temptations, and Diane. It was just on and on. Jackie DeShannon, they just kept naming off names. And finally, I remember this day that Albert Grossman said to me, there's 35 people around the world that have recorded this song. This is what you call a standard. And I felt pretty proud of that.
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0: weather.
1: It'll be sunny today with a high of 24, a humidex 27. Clear tonight, becoming partly cloudy after midnight, dropping to 14. Cloudy and 22 on Tuesday.

You know, I had the opportunity last night to attend a celebration of life. And as I looked around the room, I couldn't help but notice something beautiful. There were grandchildren and great-grandchildren, sons and daughters, lifelong friends, neighbors, people who had crossed paths with one person over the years. Different ages, different backgrounds, different stories, all connected by one life. And it got me to thinking about this next song. When John Lennon wrote In My Life, he was reflecting on the people and places that shaped who he became. It's not really a sad song at all, really. It's a song about memories, about the people we meet, the roads we travel, and the moments that stay with us forever. That's what a celebration of life is, isn't it? It's remembering the laughter, the adventures, the lessons learned, and the love shared. We may move forward, but we never leave those memories behind. The Beatles had a remarkable way of saying so much with so few words, and more than 60 years later, this song still speaks to us all, because every one of us has people we'll never forget, moments we'll always carry in our hearts. From Rubber Soul, here's one of the most beautiful songs ever written, in my opinion. The Beatles, In My Life, and I'm glad you're in my life too. I send this out to all the listeners. I'm Brother Jake Edwards on Icon Radio.

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In the synth-heavy music scene of the late 1980s, one man brought the acoustic grand piano roaring back to the top of the charts with a completely unique sound. They called it the rolling piano, a style pioneered by Bruce Hornsby that is incredibly counterintuitive for even the most accomplished musicians. It requires a brain-splitting technique where the hands act like two completely separate players. Overriding the brain's natural urge to make the hands mirror each other takes years of frustrating practice, making Hornsby's signature style look like absolute wizardry. That rolling piano style made him the secret weapon for other music legends as a sought-after session pianist. Icon Radio gives you one of the first songs that exposed millions of radio listeners to that mind-boggling sound in 1986. This is Bruce Hornsby and The Range, The Way It Is.

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5: It'll be sunny today with a high of 24, a humidex 27. Clear tonight, becoming partly cloudy after midnight, dropping to 14. Cloudy and 22 on Tuesday.
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0: From time to time, we play what some refer to as country and western music. Mary and Roy's little boy Jerry here to tell you, partner, that my dad, Roy, used to wear a white Stetson to the Legion on Saturdays. There you go. He did listen to that super country station at 11:30 on your radio dial. Now, let's whip up to today, because across advertising and popular media, seemingly everybody is grabbing their fringe denim and Stetson boots in a wholehearted embrace of the American West. The Cowboys' current popularity could be a reflection of politics, conservative, including members of the Donald Trump administration who have embraced it. Even Canada Goose have embraced cowboy hats and rusted Red Canyon backdrops in ad campaigns. 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Take your next holiday in the Caribou, you'll find out. We've got John Denver, though. He says it all much better than me on Icon Radio.
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0: weather.
1: It'll be sunny today with a high of 24, a humidex 27. Clear tonight, becoming partly cloudy after midnight, dropping to 14. Cloudy and 22 on Tuesday.

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2: Toby Caldwell was a master songwriter and player. And Toy would come to me and he'd say, write this down real quick. I ain't never been with a woman long enough for my boots to get old. I would never think that way. First of all, Toy gave it to me to sing. I said, nope, I can't sing that. I said, man, you just sang it really good. I said, please don't not sing it. So we didn't do it for a couple of weeks. And then Toy said, yep, I'm going to give it a try. And he gave it a try. And the audience, it just blew the audience away. It was this outstanding song. Outstanding song. And it's still on, it's a big song everywhere because of that. It's going to take a freight train. You know, all these different kind of things like that that we weren't exposed to. So how did he come up with this cowboy boot thing? Or how did he come up with, can't you see what that woman's been doing to me when nobody's broke his heart? You know, if you don't have a broken heart, why would you sing, can't you see? So Toy was a songwriter's dream.
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1: Good morning, I'm John Crawford. One more day and Canada's retaliatory tariffs will kick in on the other side of the border. Retaliation for the 50% tariffs the U.S. recently slapped on Canada when Ottawa walked away from a proposed trade agreement. What may be next is some form of further retaliation by the Trump administration. What may be next is some form of further retaliation by the Trump administration. In the meantime, though, what we've been seeing is Donald Trump's trolling of Canada. Another late night for him, posting an AI cartoon image of himself on ice wearing a Team USA sweater, standing over Prime Minister Mark Carney in his Team Canada jersey and telling him, "Get up, Governor." For Canadians, this speaks for itself. In Germany, the far-right Alternative for Germany party has won a decisive victory in the country's eastern state of Saxony-Anhalt, far ahead of mainstream rivals, but without a majority. 43% of the votes of the party, 17% to the conservative CDUs, meaning there are tricky talks ahead on who will run the state. The significance of the result, no far-right party has controlled a German state since World War II. The result seen as a barometer for the deeply unpopular Chancellor, Friedrich Merz. The body of a 37-year-old man who had failed to return from a kayaking trip on Lake Huron was recovered Sunday morning. The OPP say the Kitchener man's body was recovered from the lake off of Grand Bend. He had failed to return from his kayaking trip after several hours. He launched his kayak from Bluewater, Ontario. Well, it is, of course, back to everyone's routines tomorrow, at least for many people. Kids starting back to school, some going for the first time. And with the OPP reminding drivers to focus on driving and to avoid distractions and to stop for stop school buses. Also, for anybody planning to post those first day of school photos, police advise removing any mention of the school, age, and grade information, the child name, and to make sure that privacy settings are properly in place, all, of course, for privacy's sake. Otto Jelinek, a former world champion figure skater and federal cabinet minister, has died at the age of 86. The Prague-born Jelinek died peacefully in hospital Saturday after living with Parkinson's disease for close to 20 years. In sports, the Blue Jays still battling for a wildcard spot. The Royals down the Jays 6-1 Sunday. Toronto now a game behind the Guardians. In the CFL, the Rough Riders beat the Bombers 32-26. It actually was a Labor Day Classic, Riders winning on a one-yard run by quarterback Tommy Stevens in overtime. And at the U.S. Open, defending champions Aryna Sabalenka and Carlos Alcaraz are back in the quarterfinals. The top-ranked Sabalenka dispensing of Taylor Townsend, Alcaraz moving on in straight sets over Tommy Paul.
0: Icon weather.
1: It'll be sunny today with a high of 24, a humidex 27. Clear tonight, becoming partly cloudy after midnight, dropping to 14. Cloudy and 22 on Tuesday.
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Howard Jones thought one song on his Dream Into Action album had great potential as a top radio hit, but it needed some spit and polish. Getting his friend Phil Collins' help in production was the first step, and using an 80s musical supergroup in the recording sessions was the next. Collins produced, sang backing vocals, and delivered those thunderous drum fills. On fretless bass was Mo Foster, legendary session man for Jeff Beck. Then Phil Palmer, the go-to guitarist for Eric Clapton and Dire Straits. The vocal trio Aphrodisiac supplied a little soul. Howard himself on lead piano and vocal track with one perfect take. The result was a powerhouse collaboration that took a quiet piano ballad and transformed it into a sophisticated multi-layered hit. Icon Radio has Howard Jones and his six talented cohorts in No One Is to Blame.

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4: It'll be sunny today with a high of 24, a humidex 27. Clear tonight, becoming partly cloudy after midnight, dropping to 14. Cloudy and 22 on Tuesday.
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7: It'll be sunny today with a high of 24, a humidex 27. Clear tonight, becoming partly cloudy after midnight, dropping to 14. Cloudy and 22 on Tuesday.
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Well, I've said it before, but if you're having half as much fun listening as we storytellers are having on Icon Radio, then we've got another winner coming your way. This next song comes from a one-hit wonder with a fantastic twist. You might have heard that familiar voice and thought, wait, I've heard him before. That's because Tony Burrows was the king of studio singers in the early 70s. He sang lead on Edison Lighthouse, Love Grows Where My Rosemary Goes, Brotherhood of Man's United We Stand, The Pipkins, Gimme That Ding, and many more. But this time, he was fronting a British band called First Class, often called the British answer to the Beach Boys. Their sunny hit, Beach Baby, tells a classic high school heartbreak story set in the 1950s Los Angeles. Cruising Chevys, summer nights, and young love gone wrong. It feels just as perfect on a beach in Manitoba or the cottage anywhere. The song even boldly borrowed a sweeping theme from the last classical music movement of Sibelius' Fifth Symphony. The composer's estate sued for copyright infringement and settled out of court, taking half the song's royalties. This slice of pure summer nostalgia hit number one in Canada in the summer of 74. Icon Radio gives you First Class and Beach Baby.

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These songs are a part of you, and they're all here with some of the most iconic storytellers ever heard. Bro J, Jerry O'Day, Gentleman Jim Jackson, and more. 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
1: Good morning, I'm John Crawford. Hours to go now until Canada's retaliatory tariffs targeting certain U.S. goods kick in, with trade talks still on hold. No formal talks this weekend and none planned. Canada slapping levies on $28 billion worth of U.S. imports at 12:01 a.m. on Tuesday. Products ranging from steel and aluminum to textiles, stoves, and hundreds of other goods. Ottawa's response to the 50% tariffs the U.S. aimed at Canada after Prime Minister Mark Carney pulled out of trade talks last month. Of course, that doesn't mean that no one in Washington was up late working on the issue. Somebody with their AI crayons. Donald Trump taking another shot at Prime Minister Mark Carney, this time on the ice. A cartoon image of Trump in a Team USA jersey standing over the Prime Minister wearing a Team Canada sweater and telling him, "Get up, Governor." The USA captain, though, to get his own bump on the ice Tuesday with Canada's tariffs. A man reported missing after failing to return from a kayaking trip on Lake Huron has been found dead. The body of the 37-year-old Kitchener man recovered from the lake off of Grand Bend. Police say the man launched his kayak from Bluewater, Ontario, but had not returned after several hours. An Amazon cargo plane arriving from San Juan, Puerto Rico, overshot the runway at Miami Airport Sunday, hitting several vehicles and bursting into flames. At least five people are dead, five others injured, at least three critically. It's not clear whether the people who died were on board the plane or in the vehicles it struck, but we do know the crash trapped the pilot and co-pilot in the cockpit and some occupants in cars. The aircraft appeared to be resting on its belly and was pretty much intact despite the fire. To use that overworked phrase, there's just one more sleep now before school returns for many students and until the adults start returning to their routines once Labor Day is done. With school back tomorrow, the OPP are again asking drivers to keep their eyes on the road and avoid any distractions at the wheel, also to stop for stop school buses. First things first, though, if you're out and about on this Labor Day Monday, the LCBO is closed. Select beer stores open between 11 a.m. and 6 p.m. Government services and banks shut down. No mail delivery. Also, some grocery stores and pharmacies may be open, but with reduced hours. In sports, the Blue Jays knocked back a bit. Kansas City over the Jays 6-1 on Sunday, leaving Toronto a game behind the Guardians and the final wildcard spot. In the CFL, the Rough Riders beat the Blue Bombers 32-26, winning on a one-yard run by quarterback Tommy Stevens in overtime. And at the U.S. Open, defending champions Aryna Sabalenka and Carlos Alcaraz are back in the quarterfinals. The top-ranked Sabalenka dispensing of Taylor Townsend, Alcaraz advancing in straight sets over Tommy Paul.
0: Icon weather.
1: It'll be sunny today with a high of 24, a humidex 27. Clear tonight, becoming partly cloudy after midnight, dropping to 14. Cloudy and 22 on Tuesday.
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I've been following the travels from the sitcom of a fictitious radio station into the real WKRP. Recently, officially returned to the Cincinnati radio market 50 years after the TV show first premiered. The show was on from 1978 until 82, competing for our time with other sitcoms of the era, including Taxi, Mork and Mindy, Facts of Life. Well, I can tell you from experience, WKRP was a close resemblance to the real thing. Gary Sandy played Andy Travis, the program director, and was invited to be a part of the new station launch, saying, "I've spoken with Les Nessman regarding the resurrection of WKRP after the failure of his dream to replace Walter Cronkite on the CBS Evening News. He is hopeful that he can resume his duties as the new sports, weather, traffic, and farm report director at WKRP. I think we can all hope that WKRP will be on the airwaves with more music and less Nessman in the 1960s to 80s music format." Part of the popularity of the TV show was hearing Johnny Fever and Venus Flytrap playing rock songs of the time, even breaking a first number one hit song, the iconic Heart of Glass by Blondie.

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4: It'll be sunny today with a high of 24, a humidex 27. Clear tonight, becoming partly cloudy after midnight, dropping to 14. Cloudy and 22 on Tuesday.
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1: Brian Adams on being recognized early in his career.
2: There's one particular story I have, which is when I was playing in New York at Madison Square Gardens, and I was so used to taking the taxis because I'd been working in New York for a number of years, so I sort of knew where I was going. But it's one of those nights, I don't know if anyone's ever been in New York, that this wasn't a taxi. Of course, you don't have that now. You can just dial it up on your phone, but you just no taxis anywhere. And I had to be at a gig, so I was getting on the train. So I got on the train, but I didn't realize that all the people on the train were going to my gig. And I remember thinking, I was sort of standing by the doors like, what have I done?
3: They saw you, and you didn't think you were a lookalike.
2: But no, here's the, it continues, because when I got off the train and I got up to 32nd Street, I think, I didn't know which way to go. Like, is it that way or is that way? And I was looking around, and this guy comes up to me and says, man, are you Brian Adams? I said, yeah. He goes, you're on the train? I said, dude, help me out. Which way is Madison Square Garden?
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0: weather.
1: It'll be sunny today with a high of 44, a humidex 27. Clear tonight, becoming partly cloudy after midnight, dropping to 14. Cloudy and 22 on Tuesday.

There are moments that remind us what one person can do when they refuse to give up. Over the past weekend, millions of people across Canada and around the world laced up their running shoes for the Terry Fox Run, raising money for cancer research and carrying on a dream of a young man who inspired a nation. Back in 1980, Terry Fox had already lost a leg to cancer, but that wasn't about to stop him. Day after day, mile after mile, he ran across the country on an artificial leg, asking people to believe that one person really could make a difference. His marathon of hope eventually came to an end when the cancer returned, but his dream continued. Today, more than 3 million people in dozens of countries continue that run in his honor, proving that hope has incredible staying power. When I hear Jackson Brown's Running on Empty, I don't think about giving up. I think about digging deep, finding that last ounce of strength, and taking one more step when it would be so much easier to stop. Terry Fox showed us exactly what that looked like. If you took part in the Terry Fox Run over the weekend, thank you. Every step you took kept his dream alive and brings us all a little closer to a world without cancer. Here's Jackson Brown, Running on Empty. I'm Brother Jake Edwards, and this is Icon Radio.

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In 1970, Eric Clapton wanted to escape the spotlight. He yearned for the simplicity of just being a guy in a band. So he became Derek in a band called The Dominoes. They played intimate jazz and blues clubs in England with an admission price under $3. So as not to be recognized, Eric set his amplifier up in line with the rest of the musicians and stood off to the side, often turning his back to the audience for long stretches of the show. After 3 weeks, the jig was up. By then, venues were completely packed with fans who had figured out who Derek really was. U.S. promoters refused to book Derek and the Dominoes without adding, "featuring Eric Clapton." By the time they were back in the studio for a second album, the band was consumed by paranoia, friction, and heavy drug abuse. Clapton had a massive blow-up with drummer Jim Gordon, walked out of the studio, and dissolved the band forever. At Icon Radio, the songs remain. This is Derek and the Dominoes, Layla.

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4: It'll be sunny today with a high of 24, a humidex 27. Clear tonight, becoming partly cloudy after midnight, dropping to 14. Cloudy and 22 on Tuesday.
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2: You know, I don't think we ever thought we were going to create anything different. 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
3: It'll be sunny today with a high of 24, a humidex 27. Clear tonight, becoming partly cloudy after midnight, dropping to 14. Cloudy and 22 on Tuesday.
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There are certain songs that don't just survive the years. They grow bigger with time. And this one from NXS is exactly that. Never Tear Us Apart. A haunting love song. It's powerful, emotional, and unforgettable. And every time I hear it, I still think about just how much talent the world lost when Michael Hutchence died in Sydney in 1997. He was only 37 years old. 37. Hard to believe for somebody who seemed absolutely unstoppable on stage. What makes this song even more incredible is the story behind it. Michael wrote Never Tear Us Apart for his girlfriend at the time, Australian producer Michelle Bennett, long before the worldwide fame, before the headlines, before all the chaos that would later surround his life. There was this deeply personal love song, and you can hear it in the performance. It doesn't sound manufactured, it sounds real, vulnerable, honest. And decades later, Australians still hold this song close to their hearts. In 2025, it was voted the number one Australian song of all time. That tells you everything about the impact this band had, not just in Australia, but around the world. NXS had swagger, soul, groove, and Michael Hutchence had one of the most magnetic voices rock music ever produced. What a stud. From NXS, this is Never Tear Us Apart. Brother Jake Edwards and Icon Radio.

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0: Yours truly walked into a bar with a disco, and they were playing a remixed version of Boney M. singing Rasputin.
1: Oh, those Russians.
0: Rasputin was rumored to have had an affair with Alexandra, although there is no historical evidence to support this. Tsar Nicholas took control of his military forces in 1915 during World War I and left the country's affairs to Alexandra. I think we all learned this in high school. Pretty deep for a happy disco hit, eh? But in the USSR, to the Russian people, Rasputin symbolized everything that was wrong with imperial government. The court and the family became objects of ridicule to be despised. Now, this is weird. The lead singer, Bobby Farrell, died on the same date and in the same city, that being St. Petersburg, as Grigori Rasputin, the subject of one of this group, Boney M's, most iconic songs. We're ready to roll it on Icon Radio.

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5: It'll be sunny today with a high of 24, a humidex 27. Clear tonight, becoming partly cloudy after midnight, dropping to 14. Cloudy and 22 on Tuesday.
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2: Dear John, I remember when we first met in Woolton, the Village Fete. It was a beautiful summer day, and I walked in there and I saw you on the stage and you were singing Come Go With Me by the Del Vikings. We wanted to be famous. Remember introducing you to my mate, George? Him getting into the group by playing Raunchy on the top deck of the bus. You were impressed. And when we met Ringo, who'd been working the whole season at Butlin's holiday camp, he was a seasoned professional. So now, years on, here we are. John Lennon, you made it. Tonight, you're in the Rock and Roll Hall of Fame.
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3: It'll be sunny today with a high of 24, a humidex 27. Clear tonight, becoming partly cloudy after midnight, dropping to 14. Cloudy and 22 on Tuesday.
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In 1985, Murray Head's One Night in Bangkok exploded globally, making waves everywhere. Oh, but in Thailand, it sparked an outright storm. The song's cynical look at the city's chaotic streets, massage parlors, and red light districts didn't sit well with local authorities. Viewing it as a direct threat to the national image, Thailand's mass communications organization slapped a total ban on the song. They declared that the lyrics misrepresented the culture, insulted the Buddhist religion, and caused moral outrage. But as always happens in pop music, banning the track only fueled its mystique, turning a theatrical show tune into a steamy 80s curiosity. This is Murray Head, One Night in Bangkok on Icon Radio.

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1: Good afternoon, I'm John Crawford. As we sleep tonight, Canada will be making its next move in its trade war with the U.S., retaliatory tariffs kicking in just after midnight. A response to the Americans' 50% tariffs launched after Ottawa pulled away from trade talks last month, and chances are this is going to mean further retaliation in some form by the Americans. R.J. Curry, chair in Canadian business history at the University of Toronto, says the only way to stop the escalation is to get an agreement. However, Curry says this, you've got an administration here that is completely detached from reality, adding, Trump has shown an ideological commitment to high tariffs and given no sign that he's going to budge. Curry's bottom line, we're in a kind of never-never land. Imagine this, a kind of a soft and open and tame kind of winter. That's what Environment Canada climatologist David Phillips suggests we may be in for, a milder winter season dominated by Pacific rather than Arctic air. Wonderful for home heating bills and Canadians who aren't big on winter, not so great though for skiers, skaters, and snowmobilers. The reason is a supercharged El Nino, which Phillips says will mean less snow, more rain in the west, and more problems this spring, earlier forest fires, and more drought. A man reported missing after failing to return from a kayaking trip on Lake Huron has been found dead. The body of the 37-year-old Kitchener man recovered from the lake off of Grand Bend. Police say the man launched his kayak from Bluewater, Ontario, but had not returned after several hours. There's a heads up from police as kids start heading back to school after summer vacation tomorrow. They're advising motorists to focus on the road and avoid distractions at the wheel, especially with school returning, and to make sure to stop or stop school buses. Not doing so could mean a fine of between $400 and $2,000, as well as 6 demerit points for a first offense. Oh, and one other thing, you know those first day of school photos? Well, police advise against posting the child's name, age, grade, or school information, and to make sure that privacy settings are properly in place. As for today, this Labor Day, the LCBO is closed, but select beer stores are open for business through 6 p.m. Government services and banks shut down with no mail delivery. In sports, the Blue Jays' battle for a wildcard spot grinds on. KC over the Jays 6-1 Sunday. Toronto dropping a game back of the Guardians and the final wildcard berth. CFL, the Rough Riders over the Blue Bombers 32-26. Riders winning on a one-yard run by quarterback Tommy Stevens in overtime. And at the U.S. Open, defending champions Aryna Sabalenka and Carlos Alcaraz are back to the quarterfinals. The top-ranked Sabalenka dispensing of Taylor Townsend, Alcaraz advancing in straight sets over Tommy Paul.
0: Icon weather.
1: It'll be sunny today with a high of 24, a humidex 27. Clear tonight, becoming partly cloudy after midnight, dropping to 14. Cloudy and 22 on Tuesday.
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1: Neil Young on the heart and soul of rock and roll.
2: You know, rock and roll is a free expression. And it's bigger than the words rock and roll. It's a creative, living performance art thing with music. And it has a lot to do with youth and expression and feeling that you're convinced about something and trying to bring it to light and make it explode so people see it. And also, it's just personal expression where you just let yourself go. And if you're with the right people, you all go together. And when that happens, improvisation happens, things start to rise, the people in the audience realize that you're now on your own. Everybody's going together, they're with you, you're with them, everything's happening at once right here for the first and only time like this. And it's really in a great groove. And the primitive thing of the beat and the people together and the growing kind of throb is the heart and soul of rock and roll.

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5: It'll be sunny today with a high of 24, a humidex 27. Clear tonight, becoming partly cloudy after midnight, dropping to 14. Cloudy and 22 on Tuesday.
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Our next hit is a follow-up to Tears for Fears' biggest hit these days. Head Over Heels is a romantic love song that gets a bit perverse, according to band member Roland Orzabal, as it tackles on the fears and anxieties involved in a new love affair. Of course, it became a hot rock video. It's the 80s. It's almost entirely nonsensical, as it was shot in a Toronto library for an act that started out in Bath, England. They recorded the album the year before in a home studio. This is the mid-80s. And in 2025, had a 40th anniversary reissue of the album called Songs from the Big Chair. Looking back at this, I realized they were pioneers like you two with a newer progressive rock sound. And technically, it sounded kind of strange on rock radio with the Fox at the time and was ahead of what the 90s would do to pop music. Here's Tears for Fears on Icon Radio.

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4: It'll be sunny today with a high of 24, a humidex 27. Clear tonight, becoming partly cloudy after midnight, dropping to 14. Cloudy and 22 on Tuesday.

In 1981, Foreigner went from six members to four. And because they were recording their fourth album, it was the natural to go with Foreigner 4, produced by the legendary Robert Mott Lang, who heard an as yet unknown keyboard player on a London street. Lang sent the demo to Foreigner's Mick Jones and suggested a bold new sound: keyboards. Mick thought it would be a chance worth taking for a song he was working on called Waiting for a Girl Like You. Mick and his wife were expecting a baby, hoping for a little girl, which inspired that title. That keyboard player turned out to be Thomas Dolby. When it was time to record the vocal, Lou Gramm entered the booth, but he was struggling that day. He was about to throw in the towel when a stunning dark-haired woman wandered into the control room, leaned against the back wall of the studio, and laser-locked her eyes on Lou. He felt suddenly charged. He said it was magical, love at first sight. His next run at the vocal, many say it was his best and most inspired vocal ever. Then, just as he finished, the woman vanished. To this day, the mysterious woman has not been identified, but legend has it producer Mott Lang engineered that bold move as well. Foreigner, Waiting for a Girl Like You on Icon Radio.

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Well, a few Canadians had that sound, so they crossed the pond for the thrill of being a part of the rebel broadcasts. A DJ from Calgary was one, using his radio name Kiefers. For over a year, he had fun spinning records as a Radio Caroline personality, but his real dream was to be on those records. So Kiefers went back to Canada and back to being plain old Keith. Icon Radio gives you that ex-pirate DJ who went on to have a number one hit with The First Cut is the Deepest. This is Keith Hampshire.

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5: It'll be sunny today with a high of 24, a humidex 27. Clear tonight, becoming partly cloudy after midnight, dropping to 14. Cloudy and 22 on Tuesday.

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1: John Densmore and Robbie Krieger on the magic of Jim Morrison.
2: He had never sung before. He'd said he heard a concert in his head, but he had never done this. So it's just a gift. Because a lot of singers, blow out their throats singing improperly. He never did. And he could scream from the bowels of his soul. But in the beginning, he was, he would face us at the London Fog down the road. He couldn't even look out at the audience. But he gradually evolved into the Lizard King.
3: So I think, he always had that in him. 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
5: Weather.
6: It'll be sunny today with a high of 44, a humidex 27. Clear tonight, becoming partly cloudy after midnight, dropping to 14. Cloudy and 22 on Tuesday.
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Some may call this a dumb question, but I'm okay with that. How many rock and rollers have become politicians? We know Sonny Bono and Martha Reeves. Neil Young kind of leans that way. But there's another one you might have missed. Besides band member Daryl Hall, there's John Hall, founding member of the American band Orleans. Formed in 1972 in Woodstock, New York, they gave us the hits Dance With Me and Still the One, Love Takes Time. After 54 years, Orleans announced their final year of touring. John Hall left the band in 1977 for a solo career and then teamed up with Bonnie Raitt, Jackson Browne, and Graham Nash to co-found Musicians United for Safe Energy, Muse, and the legendary No Nukes, concerts and album. That activism led him into politics, Ulster County Legislature, Board of Education, and eventually the United States Congress. Now, after more than half a century, the band has determined it's time to turn the page. As another founding member, Larry Hopin, said, it wasn't easy. They'll miss the gigs, the fans, and the joy of playing together. But the road has simply become more of a challenge now. Orlean. Five guys, we've had as much fun spinning their discs on the radio as they've had playing. Thank you for the songs.

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1: Good afternoon, I'm John Crawford. As we sleep tonight, Canada will be making its next move in its trade war with the U.S., retaliatory tariffs kicking in just after midnight. A response to the Americans' 50% tariffs launched after Ottawa pulled away from trade talks last month, and chances are this is going to mean further retaliation in some form by the Americans. R.J. Curry, chair in Canadian business history at the University of Toronto, says the only way to stop the escalation is to get an agreement. However, Curry says this, you've got an administration here that is completely detached from reality, adding, Trump has shown an ideological commitment to high tariffs and given no sign that he's going to budge. Curry's bottom line, we're in a kind of never-never land. Imagine this, a kind of a soft and open and tame kind of winter. That's what Environment Canada climatologist David Phillips suggests we may be in for, a milder winter season dominated by Pacific rather than Arctic air. Wonderful for home heating bills and Canadians who aren't big on winter, not so great though for skiers, skaters, and snowmobilers. The reason is a supercharged El Nino, which Phillips says will mean less snow, more rain in the west, and more problems this spring, earlier forest fires, and more drought. A man reported missing after failing to return from a kayaking trip on Lake Huron has been found dead. The body of the 37-year-old Kitchener man recovered from the lake off of Grand Bend. Police say the man launched his kayak from Bluewater, Ontario, but had not returned after several hours. There's a heads up from police as kids start heading back to school after summer vacation tomorrow. They're advising motorists to focus on the road and avoid distractions at the wheel, especially with school returning, and to make sure to stop or stop school buses. Not doing so could mean a fine of between $400 and $2,000, as well as 6 demerit points for a first offense. Oh, and one other thing, you know those first day of school photos? Well, police advise against posting the child's name, age, grade, or school information, and to make sure that privacy settings are properly in place. As for today, this Labor Day, the LCBO is closed, but select beer stores are open for business through 6 p.m. Government services and banks shut down with no mail delivery. In sports, the Blue Jays' battle for a wildcard spot grinds on. KC over the Jays 6-1 Sunday. Toronto dropping a game back of the Guardians and the final wildcard berth. CFL, the Rough Riders over the Blue Bombers 32-26. Riders winning on a one-yard run by quarterback Tommy Stevens in overtime. And at the U.S. Open, defending champions Aryna Sabalenka and Carlos Alcaraz are back to the quarterfinals. The top-ranked Sabalenka dispensing of Taylor Townsend, Alcaraz advancing in straight sets over Tommy Paul.
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1: It'll be sunny today with a high of 24, a humidex 27. Clear tonight, becoming partly cloudy after midnight, dropping to 14. Cloudy and 22 on Tuesday.
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2: I got this phone call from Clive. He had found a song that was a minor hit in England. Well, I listened to it, and it was a rock and roll song called Brandy. So I showed him. I went into the piano, and I played the ballad version of Brandy with my key changes and my new chord changes. He said, do that. Just do that. So I sat at the piano, and he said, we can't use Brandy. We can't use Brandy on the talk. We can't use Brandy. Sing Mandy. We changed the name to Brandy, and I played the slow version of that rock and roll song, which is now called Mandy. And that was it.

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3: It'll be sunny today with a high of 24, a humidex 27. Clear tonight, becoming partly cloudy after midnight, dropping to 14. Cloudy and 22 on Tuesday.
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6: It'll be sunny today with a high of 24, a humidex 27. Clear tonight, becoming partly cloudy after midnight, dropping to 14. Cloudy and 22 on Tuesday.
7: I've been wondering exactly how inspiration happens or hit songs. It could start from anywhere, and sometimes it starts with Don Knotts and Tim Conway. Seriously, back around 1980, a struggling songwriter named Warren Pasch had been working on a tune called I Need You to Need Me. Not exactly a title that jumps off the radio, right? Then one day he's driving down Ventura Boulevard in California, looks up and sees a billboard for a new Don Knotts and Tim Conway movie called The Private Eyes. And Pasch thinks, Private Eyes? Now that's a title. He went home, reworked the song, eventually teamed up with Jana Allen, and through a rather winding road, it found its way to Daryl Hall. Hall and Sarah Allen, yeah, that's Sarah, Sarah's Smile song, yeah, helped reshape it. And suddenly, this little idea inspired by a movie billboard became pure Hall and Oates. And John Oates added one more little piece of magic in the studio. Those hand claps. You know the ones. You'll hear Private Eyes and instinctively clap, clap. Every time it comes on the radio, everybody becomes part of the band. The song hits number one in 1981 and helped put Hall and Oates right in the middle of one of the greatest runs of their career. All because Warren Pasch happened to look up at a billboard. Keep your eyes on the road, kids, although sometimes looking at a billboard can pay off. Hall and Oates, Private Eyes. I'm Brother Jake Edwards. Welcome to Icon Radio.
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We lost Dolly Parton at the age of 80. Think about that journey. A little girl raised in poverty in the mountains of Tennessee, one of 12 children who grew up to become a singer, an actress, a businesswoman, a philanthropist, and one of the finest songwriters popular music has ever known. And Dolly never forgot where she came from. She gave back. She stood up for people. She opened doors for women in a business that didn't always make it easy for them. And through her imagination library, she put books into the hands of millions of children. But underneath the rhinestones, the big hair, and that wonderful sense of humor was an extraordinary songwriter. She wrote Jolene, Coat of Many Colors, 9 to 5, and she wrote this next song. And years later, Whitney Houston would take this next song to another universe, and suddenly millions of people discovered just how powerful Dolly Parton's words really were. But today, I want Dolly to sing it, because I can't think of a more fitting way for us to say goodbye to her than with the words she wrote herself. Dolly, thanks for the songs, the laughter, the generosity, and for leaving this world a little better than you found it. We will always love you. I'm Brother Jake Edwards, and this is Icon Radio.

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8: It'll be sunny today with a high of 24, a humidex 27. Clear tonight, becoming partly cloudy after midnight, dropping to 14. Cloudy and 22 on Tuesday.
0: 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These songs are a part of you, and they're all here with some of the most iconic storytellers ever heard. Bro Jake, Jerry O'Day, Gentleman Jim Jackson, and more. 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
1: Deborah Harry of Blondie on dealing with sudden fame and success.
2: It was sort of like we were not really prepared for that. I mean, it was quite a step up from where we had been. And I think that the record company was terrific. Chrysalis was well prepared for it. But on our management side, I mean, I think that our manager was competent and capable, but he had just never really, he wasn't really set up for that. So it sort of took us all by surprise, and we were really, you know, thrust about by it. We were really forced out in a lot of ways that we weren't prepared for. None of it was familiar, so it was sort of a rush. I guess the pace of it all was what was the hardest part of it, you know, just being sort of dragged around, you know, and being half dead all the time. But other than that, I mean, what could be bad about having, I mean, it's a thrilling point and you know, just go with it.
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4: It'll be sunny today with a high of 24, a humidex 27. Clear tonight, becoming partly cloudy after midnight, dropping to 14. Cloudy and 22 on Tuesday.
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may have heard the expression, legends never really leave us, they just become the stories we tell. And this is quite the story. Next up, Pure Attitude from Ray Charles and the Raelettes with a full-on musical arrangement. Brother Ray pleading his case while Margie Hendrix and the Raelettes shut him down with that unforgettable "Hit the Road, Jack, and Don't You Come Back No More." The song was released the year Wayne Gretzky was born, January of 1961. Well, the song became most requested on radio. It won a Grammy Award and became one of Charles' signature songs. And there's another Canadian connection. 14 years later, 1975, you might recall, while Gretzky was Ontario Junior Hockey Rookie of the Year, Calgary's own Stampeders took the song, added a cheeky cameo from Wolfman Jack, and wrote it all the way into the top 10 on Canadian radio. Here's the original. From Ray Charles on Icon Radio.

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1: Good afternoon, I'm John Crawford. As we sleep tonight, Canada will be making its next move in its trade war with the U.S., retaliatory tariffs kicking in just after midnight. A response to the Americans' 50% tariffs launched after Ottawa pulled away from trade talks last month, and chances are this is going to mean further retaliation in some form by the Americans. R.J. Curry, chair in Canadian business history at the University of Toronto, says the only way to stop the escalation is to get an agreement. However, Curry says this, you've got an administration here that is completely detached from reality, adding, Trump has shown an ideological commitment to high tariffs and given no sign that he's going to budge. Curry's bottom line, we're in a kind of never-never land. Imagine this, a kind of a soft and open and tame kind of winter. That's what Environment Canada climatologist David Phillips suggests we may be in for, a milder winter season dominated by Pacific rather than Arctic air. Wonderful for home heating bills and Canadians who aren't big on winter, not so great though for skiers, skaters, and snowmobilers. The reason is a supercharged El Nino, which Phillips says will mean less snow, more rain in the west, and more problems this spring, earlier forest fires, and more drought. A man reported missing after failing to return from a kayaking trip on Lake Huron has been found dead. The body of the 37-year-old Kitchener man recovered from the lake off of Grand Bend. Police say the man launched his kayak from Bluewater, Ontario, but had not returned after several hours. There's a heads up from police as kids start heading back to school after summer vacation tomorrow. They're advising motorists to focus on the road and avoid distractions at the wheel, especially with school returning, and to make sure to stop or stop school buses. Not doing so could mean a fine of between $400 and $2,000, as well as 6 demerit points for a first offense. Oh, and one other thing, you know those first day of school photos? Well, police advise against posting the child's name, age, grade, or school information, and to make sure that privacy settings are properly in place. As for today, this Labor Day, the LCBO is closed, but select beer stores are open for business through 6 p.m. Government services and banks shut down with no mail delivery. In sports, the Blue Jays' battle for a wildcard spot grinds on. KC over the Jays 6-1 Sunday. Toronto dropping a game back of the Guardians and the final wildcard berth. CFL, the Rough Riders over the Blue Bombers 32-26. Riders winning on a one-yard run by quarterback Tommy Stevens in overtime. And at the U.S. Open, defending champions Aryna Sabalenka and Carlos Alcaraz are back to the quarterfinals. The top-ranked Sabalenka dispensing of Taylor Townsend, Alcaraz advancing in straight sets over Tommy Paul.
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1: It'll be sunny today with a high of 24, a humidex 27. Clear tonight, becoming partly cloudy after midnight, dropping to 14. Cloudy and 22 on Tuesday.
0: 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It's about the music.

Huey Lewis and the News had a song that spent 1 week at number one in 1987, becoming the band's third and final number one hit. It has a biblical background called Jacob's Ladder, which also refers to a variety of steep staircases or public art installations in different locations worldwide, named after that biblical story of a ladder connecting heaven and earth. And if you have a bucket list to do one of these, there's three steps I can give you to consider. One in Calton Hill in Edinburgh, Scotland, the concrete steps linking King's Park to Swan River in Perth, Australia, and a public art sculpture in Toronto at Canada's, is it Burgessie Park? Never been there. Somehow I consider the 700 steps up Diamond Head my favorite, but the condo by the lake where I live, there's a few in Penticton as well. Let's roll Huey Lewis's hit set in Birmingham, Alabama on Icon Radio.

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6: It'll be sunny today with a high of 24, a humidex 27. Clear tonight, becoming partly cloudy after midnight, dropping to 14. Cloudy and 22 on Tuesday.
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1: Members of Duran Duran on how success didn't come without hard work.
2: It was all very jet set and very amazing. Of course, we were working so hard, you didn't get a chance to notice it.
3: Jet set. I think we were on a lot of jets. That was basically it. I mean, we travelled an awful lot and worked a lot, played a lot of live shows. For the first 5 years, 6 years that we worked together, we didn't really stop. I mean, we didn't take many holidays at all. It was just one thing after another after another. And in a way, it was that pressure that led to the first sort of breakup.
4: The first vacation that we took after a long while was in Antigua, and four of us all went to Antigua together, right?
3: Right.
4: And we're taking a vacation, and our manager called us up there and said, guys, don't leave.
3: We're sending the other one.
4: Andy's coming over, and we've got a film crew coming in, and we're going to make some videos, which was the Rio video. I mean, so that was capitalizing on a damn vacation that we took. Yeah.
3: You've taken a holiday? So let's make a movie.
0: Yeah. Icon Radio. It's about the music.

0: 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What's it like? There's not enough of anything. The noise, the packed classroom make it feel overwhelming. And when I really need help, there's not enough to go around. I wish somebody would do something.
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4: Weather.
5: It'll be sunny today with a high of 24, a humidex 27. Clear tonight, becoming partly cloudy after midnight, dropping to 14. Cloudy and 22 on Tuesday.
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Looking over my shoulder, this next band began their journey to Canadian radio and record success in Winnipeg in 1975. About 5 years later, they decided to move to Toronto, which turned out to be a good idea. They were discovered in a small Toronto bar by scouts working for record producer Jack Douglas, famous for his work with Aerosmith, John Lennon, and Cheap Trick. The scouts had actually intended to see another band playing downstairs, but were turned away because the show was sold out. Instead, well, they went upstairs to the smaller room and found Harlequin playing a set of high-energy original songs. Harlequin's turn at success got a kick in 1980 with a song taken from the platinum album Love Crimes. The driving rock sound of Innocence got heavy airplay across Canada, especially in the West. Pure Canadian rock with a big chorus and that classic early 80s polish. It remains one of the band's signature songs, and it's back. Innocence by Harlequin on Icon Radio.

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Is it just me? Or everywhere I go, the kids want to rock. You go to the mall, folks are wearing earbuds. You get on the bus, Gus, they're wearing earbuds. And then you get on a ferry or cruise ship and... Sure, that's musical, but it's all about the music here, just like our slogan at Icon. But wait, you could get kicked off a plane without headphones. On United Airlines, that's true, along with rules like a passenger being removed or permanently banned from wearing lewd or offensive clothing, you know, something off, right, violating the no smoking policy and making voice or video calls after the aircraft doors have closed or while in the air. United now reserves the right to remove a passenger from a flight or refuse transport on a permanent or temporary basis for not using headphones. Though they'll probably give you those cheap ones instead of the earbuds. Steve Miller could only dream what the world has come to now on Icon Radio.

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8: It'll be sunny today with a high of 24, a humidex 27. Clear tonight, becoming partly cloudy after midnight, dropping to 14. Cloudy and 22 on Tuesday.
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2: Yeah, well, the sound was different from any other record that was around at the time. I mean, drums really normally were recorded in acoustically perfect surroundings. You know, that was the way, you know, studios were built. But there was a studio in London called The Townhouse, which had this stone room. And that's where I'd recorded with Peter Gabriel. But I fell in love with the engineer who got this sound. Mm-hmm. So when I did my solo album, I, you know, got together with him. And we did Face Value together. So when we did In the Air Tonight, you know, we got set up in the live room, and I was playing. And when we came to mix it, we, you know, we really went to town on it. And it was my album, so the drums could be as loud as I wanted. And it really, you know, people went like that, because you're kind of lulling people in, drawing people in, and then suddenly punching them in the face with this.
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6: It'll be sunny today with a high of 24, a humidex 27. Clear tonight, becoming partly cloudy after midnight, dropping to 14. Cloudy and 22 on Tuesday.
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0: Mexico. You might recall that. He was fined a couple bucks, but he did get back in the next day. They wanted him dressed smart business attire. 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That's the only time I can recall the dress code being enforced, but I was wearing jeans. Here's David Dundas, the guy that sang Jeans On from 1976 on Icon Radio.
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I was first introduced to Linda Ronstadt in the summer of 1975 at the Winnipeg radio station I was at. The song that caught my ear was Different Drum, written by Michael Nesmith before he joined the Monkees. Producer Peter Asher, yes, formerly of Peter and Gordon, was recommended by Paul McCartney's girlfriend at the time to work with both James Taylor and Linda. She came from rich musical bloodlines. Her father's side brought a deep love of mariachi music, while her mother's side connected to the Nelson Riddle Orchestra tradition. The Chicago Sun-Times even called her the dean of 1970s female rock singers. Linda wasn't just a rock singer. She mastered folk, country, big band, jazz, and Mexican styles. Her backing band for a while included Glenn Frey, Don Henley, and Randy Meisner, who soon became the Eagles. Many called her the first arena rock diva. From her Prisoner in Disguise album, here's her powerful 1975 take on the Motown classic Heat Wave, originally recorded by Martha and the Vandellas 13 years earlier. 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

0: this is. 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
9: It'll be sunny today with a high of 24, a humidex 27. Clear tonight, becoming partly cloudy after midnight, dropping to 14. Cloudy and 22 on Tuesday.

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1: Deborah Harry of Blondie on the controversy and the band surrounding their number one hit, Heart of Glass.
2: There was so much controversy just within the band about doing that song, because we wanted to do it with a rhythm machine, and our drummer went completely mad. I mean, Clem said, "Rhythm machine? 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You want me to play with a rhythm machine? What do you think I am? I'm never going to play this song." 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It took him 2 days to do those drum tracks, and, you know, he sat there, and he was really, you know, so grueling of a thing. It was horrible. But we ended up with that track, and then he swore he would never play it live. "I'll never play this song live." And then the damn song went to be a hit.
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1: It'll be sunny today with a high of 24, a humidex 27. Clear tonight, becoming partly cloudy after midnight, dropping to 14. Cloudy and 22 on Tuesday.
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thing, think you move me.

Imagine a 3-year-old boy picking up a guitar, teaching himself to play, and appearing on television as a prodigy by 9. Now, imagine doing all of that completely blind. That was Canada's own Jeff Healey. Retinal tumors stole his sight as a baby, but his incredible gift for music remained. He developed a completely unique style, laying the guitar flat across his lap, bending notes in ways traditional players could only dream of. That distinctive talent blew the minds of the legends who shared the stage with him, from B.B. King and Bob Dylan to ZZ Top. Alongside bassist Joe Rockman and drummer Tom Steven, the Jeff Healey Band racked up hit singles, 5 studio albums, and even a memorable co-starring role in Patrick Swayze's classic film Roadhouse. Though he rocked the world, his truest musical passion was traditional American jazz, an influence that shaped his incredible touch on the fretboard. Icon Radio features a certified Canadian icon. 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

0: 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Let's do this. 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
1: 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It's about the music.

sometimes the songs artists don't believe in end up becoming the biggest hits of their careers. Huh, that's exactly what happened with this one from Nick Lowe. In 1979, his new record company suggested he record a song called Cruel to Be Kind for the album. Lowe wasn't exactly thrilled. He didn't really see himself as a pop hitmaker. He was more comfortable writing songs and producing records than chasing the top 40. But the title had a clever twist. It actually came from Shakespeare. In Hamlet, there's a line that says, "I must be cruel only to be kind." Lowe loved the idea that sometimes telling the truth might sting a little, but it's coming from the right place. And musically, he wanted to give it a bit of soul. Nick Lowe was inspired by Harold Melvin and the Blue Notes and that groove of their song, The Love I Lost, bringing just a touch of that Philly soul feel into British pop. Well, the record company turned out to be right. 1979, it became Nick Lowe's biggest hit in North America, and one of those songs that just makes you feel the moment it starts. Nick Lowe, Cruel to Be Kind. I'm Brother Jake Edwards on Icon Radio.

was thumbing from Montgomery. I had my guitar on my back. When a stranger stopped beside me in an antique Cadillac.

He said, "This is where you get off, boy, 'cause I'm going back to Alabama." As I stepped out of that Cadillac, I said, "Mister, many thanks." He said, "You don't have to call me Mister, Mister. The whole

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6: Weather.
7: It'll be sunny today with a high of 24, a humidex 27. Clear tonight, becoming partly cloudy after midnight, dropping to 14. Cloudy and 22 on Tuesday.
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Caroline Sugarloaf recorded Green Eyed Lady. Producer Frank Slay made a radical move. He removed the guitar solos entirely. He wanted to feature Jerry Corbetta's roaring Hammond B3 organ, a beast of an instrument. It demands total physical control over its heavy dual keyboards and foot pedals. That bold choice allowed the organ to take center stage. On the album cut, the band lets loose, handing the organ an impressive 5-minute instrumental solo. But radio programmers panicked at that length, forcing a heavily chopped down single. Yet even with the signature groove of that mighty Hammond organ cut to the bone, the song became an absolute runaway train. In the fall of 1970, it stormed right up to number 3 on Billboard's Hot 100. Icon Radio has a song that cemented Sugarloaf's place in classic rock history with Green Eyed Lady.

0: weather.
1: It'll be sunny today with a high of 24, a humidex 27. Clear tonight, becoming partly cloudy after midnight, dropping to 14. Cloudy and 22 on Tuesday.
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2: But from about 8 years old, I really started to recognize that, okay, none of my other friends at school are in the bar singing in front of, you know, drunk people at midnight, 1, 2 in the morning. And I started to feel like I was living two lives already from very early on. But I was a kid that had the parents that were saying, get on that stage in that bar. To them, this was my development. So by the time I got to Nashville, I was already so, I was quite seasoned already as a songwriter, as a live performer. It's not like I got to Nashville and I needed to be developed. My arsenal was like ready and jammed, and all I needed was someone to believe in me, to believe in my writing, to believe in my style. So Mutt believed in me. Mutt came on board, and then that was it. All I needed was that. And then the head of the record label believed in Mutt. Nobody else really believed in it. Mm-hmm. It was too different. I was too different. My attitude was definitely not the typical country music artist.
0: Icon Radio. It's about the music.